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Music everywhere, feet are patting, putting tempo in old Manhattan. Everybody is out hi-hatting, spreading rhythm around. Everywhere you go, trumpets blaring, drums and saxophones ripping, tearing. Everybody you meet is raring.

0: who can't afford silks and satin, dames with gigolos who are Latin, come from Yonkers to Bronx and Staten, spreading rhythm around. Yeah!
1: Well, it's nice to see all you classic jazz fans huddled around your Atwater Kent radios, eagerly awaiting yet another session of Spreadin' Rhythm Around. Today we're going to span a period of more than 60 years as we chronicle the story of the celebrated bassist Robert Sherwood Haggart, who was probably the man most responsible for the success of the Bob Crosby Orchestra. While Crosby was the front man and Gil Rodin was the business manager, it was Haggart who provided the creative spark. He was born in New York City on March 13, 1914, and grew up in Douglaston, Long Island. He played banjo, guitar, piano, and trumpet, but switched to bass as a means of making his high school orchestra. He was the only musician to become a corporate member of the Crosby Band who had not formerly played with Ben Pollock. Rodin recruited him from a little band playing over in New Jersey. The Crosby Band had started by playing Tin Pan Alley trivia such as Eeny, Meeny, Miny, Moe, but in 1936, Haggart brought forth an arrangement of King Oliver's Riverside Blues, which was retitled Dixieland Shuffle.

The success of this recording encouraged the band to remain in the Dixieland vein and produce several other recordings of tunes either composed or arranged by Haggard. First, we're going to hear I'm Prayin' Humble, a Haggard orchestration of a selection for which the Mitchell Christian Singers were best known. Dogtown Blues, a reference to his home of Douglaston, and the old standard Between the Devil and the Deep Blue Sea.

Haggard was a gifted composer. His most popular tune is probably What's New, which was originally titled I'm Free, and was a showpiece for trumpeter Billy Butterfield. The tune caused a slight rift in the Crosby organization. When trumpeter Charlie Spivak saw that the lead part was to go to Billy, he asked, "Isn't there some mistake?" Billy simply pointed to Hag's arrangement and said, "It says Billy, doesn't it?" If there was ever any doubt before the piece was played, there was none afterwards. Billy Butterfield contributed one of the great jazz solos. It remained only for Johnny Burke to give the tune a lyric, and it became a hit which survives today.

Bobby spread the wealth around by composing a tune featuring the liquid clarinet of Irving Fazola. Fazola's real name was Irving Henry Prestopnik. Fazola was a nickname laid on him by Louis Prima and probably was taken from the scale syllables of fa, sol, la. Fazola was a huge man with huge appetites for food and gin, which he called Big Mouth. That became the original title of the tune, which was later changed to My Inspiration.

In mid-October 1939, the small group from the Crosby Band called the Bobcats was playing its usual Sunday afternoon fan club session in the jam-packed Black Hawk restaurant in Chicago. Included in the crowd were a bunch of kids from New Trier High School in Winnetka, a suburb of Chicago. At the conclusion of the set, Bob Crosby said, "We still have a few minutes before airtime, so we'll let Bob Haggart and Ray Badook, his drummer, play for you." Ray and Bob started playing around. Hag whistled through his teeth. Bob later said that he got the idea from a waiter in New York who dashed through the crowded tables, twirling his tray high in the air and whistling. Ray began playing on the bass's G string while Hag slid up and down the scale, ending with a repeat of his whistling act. The kids went wild, and the tune was recorded a week later under the appropriate title of Big Noise from Winnetka. One radio station played the record 22 times in a single day. Even a little noise from Winnetka goes a long, long way, so that we're only going to play it once.

Before leaving the Crosby era, we have to play Haggard and Badouk's tune, which has become a modern Dixieland classic. At first, the tune was called Bulls on Parade, in honor of Badouk's old New Orleans marching society, the Bulls Society Aid and Pleasure Club. A Decca record executive protested that the title was too obscure, so retaining an allusion to its New Orleans roots, it became the South Rampart Street Parade.

Gunther Schuller characterized Haggard as not only a gifted arranger and composer, but a strong bass player, one of the first to solo consistently on the bass, and probably the first white player to walk bass lines in the manner of Walter Page. He was also a talented artist who studied at the Art Students League in New York in the 30s and continued painting or studying until late in life. He exhibited in the Guildhall, East Hampton, New York. Bob Crosby joined the Marines in 1942, and Haggard went to work in radio, television, and recording studios. He took part in sessions with Louis Armstrong, Billie Holiday, Duke Ellington, and others, and also led a band with Yank Lawson. The latter group led to the formation of the world's greatest jazz band, which was led by Lawson and Haggard for 10 years. Haggard was no undeviating Dixielander. In 1965, he made this record under his own name with a group that included Doc Severinsen on trumpet. The tune is Cole Porter's Love for Sale.

His later recordings varied between a return to his Dixieland roots and a 1996 recording at Arbor's Records, which was titled Hag Leaps In, and featured John Bunch on piano and Bucky Pizzarelli guitar. First we hear I Can't Believe That You're In Love With Me, then Azure Tay, and finally Mandy Make Up Your Mind.

Ag's success came in part from his ability to perform in all sorts of contexts, from small jazz groups to larger pop ensembles designed for singers. He worked with the string orchestra of Charlie Parker and in the large ensembles that backed Sarah Vaughan. His playing was always in good taste and enlivened the band, making the music swing harder than it otherwise might have. Through it all, he was greatly respected and admired, both as a musician and an individual. I can still remember a dinner with him several years ago, which was a most pleasurable experience. In his later years, he lived in Venice, Florida, where he died in 1998, after collapsing on his way to the post office. Jazz lost a great ambassador. Well, we're going to take you out with the recording Hag made with Kenny DeVerne in 1996, entitled That Rhythm Man.

0: I hope you'll be back next week for another program of Jazz in the Classic Style. Until then, I remain, as always, Red Beans and Ricely yours, Old Scatman.
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Here's your Yellowstone Public Radio forecast for Montana and the surrounding areas. I'm meteorologist Bella Pittman. Lows fall into the 40s and 50s with mostly clear skies. West winds at 20 miles per hour, gust to 30 in the valley early Monday morning. By the afternoon, we're watching for mostly sunny skies and highs in the 80s. West winds at 15 miles per hour, gust to 35 across the region. Cool air gradually moves into the area through the middle of the week, keeping highs in the mid to upper 70s over Tuesday afternoon, with sunshine and west winds at 10 miles per hour, gusting to 20. Wednesday, highs fall into the low to mid 70s, with mostly sunny skies. Low pressure builds over the region through the late week. I'm meteorologist Bella Pittman for Yellowstone Public Radio.

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Here's your Yellowstone Public Radio forecast for Montana and the surrounding areas. I'm meteorologist Bella Pittman. Lows fall into the 40s and 50s with mostly clear skies. West winds at 20 miles per hour, gust to 30 in the valley early Monday morning. By the afternoon, we're watching for mostly sunny skies and highs in the 80s. West winds at 15 miles per hour, gust to 35 across the region. Cool air gradually moves into the area through the middle of the week, keeping highs in the mid to upper 70s over Tuesday afternoon, with sunshine and west winds at 10 miles per hour, gusting to 20. Wednesday, highs fall into the low to mid 70s, with mostly sunny skies. Low pressure builds over the region through the late week. I'm meteorologist Bella Pittman for Yellowstone Public Radio.

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1: Here's your Yellowstone Public Radio forecast for the northern portions of Montana, including Great Falls, Havre, and Helena. I'm meteorologist Bella Pittman. Lows fall into the 40s and 50s with mostly clear skies. West winds at 20 miles per hour, gusts to 30 in the valley early Monday morning. By the afternoon, we're watching for mostly sunny skies and highs in the 80s. West winds at 15 miles per hour, gusts to 35 across the region. Cool air gradually moves into the area through the middle of the week, keeping highs in the mid to upper 70s over Tuesday afternoon. I'm meteorologist Bella Pittman for Yellowstone Public Radio.

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Here's your Yellowstone Public Radio forecast for Montana and the surrounding areas. I'm meteorologist Bella Pittman. Lows fall into the 40s and 50s with mostly clear skies. West winds at 20 miles per hour, gust to 30 in the valley early Monday morning. By the afternoon, we're watching for mostly sunny skies and highs in the 80s. West winds at 15 miles per hour, gust to 35 across the region. Cool air gradually moves into the area through the middle of the week, keeping highs in the mid to upper 70s over Tuesday afternoon, with sunshine and west winds at 10 miles per hour, gusting to 20. Wednesday, highs fall into the low to mid 70s, with mostly sunny skies. Low pressure builds over the region through the late week. I'm meteorologist Bella Pittman for Yellowstone Public Radio.

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Here's your Yellowstone Public Radio forecast for Montana and the surrounding areas. I'm meteorologist Bella Pittman. Lows fall into the 40s and 50s with mostly clear skies. West winds at 20 miles per hour, gust to 30 in the valley early Monday morning. By the afternoon, we're watching for mostly sunny skies and highs in the 80s. West winds at 15 miles per hour, gust to 35 across the region. Cool air gradually moves into the area through the middle of the week, keeping highs in the mid to upper 70s over Tuesday afternoon, with sunshine and west winds at 10 miles per hour, gusting to 20. Wednesday, highs fall into the low to mid 70s, with mostly sunny skies. Low pressure builds over the region through the late week. I'm meteorologist Bella Pittman for Yellowstone Public Radio.

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0: Between all the sightseeing and socializing he had during his 3-year-long gap year, 20-year-old Felix Mendelssohn found time to write that. His string quartet in E-flat major, opus 12, the Eroica Quartet, performing. A Melanie Renata, with a pretty aching piece for strings in just a moment. 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
1: Here's your Yellowstone Public Radio forecast for the northern portions of Montana, including Great Falls, Havre, and Helena. I'm meteorologist Regina Cole. Through the early morning hours, temperatures fall back in the 40s for much of the region. A few spots will hang on to the 50s. We'll see partly cloudy skies, too. Warmer temperatures in the forecast into the day on Monday, topping out in the upper 70s and low 80s. Winds will pick up with partly cloudy skies for central Montana, mostly sunny in the northeast part of the state. Then for Monday night, temperatures drop back in the 40s with a few spots hanging on to the low 50s again. It will be breezy still in central Montana with mostly clear skies. Cooling down for the day on Tuesday, highs in the 70s with sunshine. Passing clouds will come in for Tuesday night as temperatures dip back in the 40s across the entire region. I'm meteorologist Regina Cole for Yellowstone Public Radio.

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0: The Swiss Italian Orchestra with a pretty Renaissance piece there from Girolamo Frescobaldi, his three pieces. Dennis Russell Davies at the podium. A Melanie Renata with a bit of Spanish flair in just a moment. You're listening to Music Through the Night.
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0: A simple little tune, a few notes at a time, becoming its most sophisticated self. Variations on a Nursery Song by Ernst von Dohnányi. Pianist Isetta Kanamason performing with the Royal Liverpool Philharmonic.
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0: Jean Lamont conducting Tafel music, frolicking musically in a field of flowers there with the Faithful Shepherd Suite by George Friedrich Handel. Do you ever wish someone would just swaddle you up and tuck you in for a good sleep? Well, a lullaby can help, and I've got one coming up for you in just a minute. I'm Melanie Renata, and this is Music Through the Night.
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0: Oboist Fumiaki Miyamoto and the English Chamber Orchestra with Mozart's Oboe Concerto in F Major. Mozart left only part of the first movement on paper, and the rest of that work was fully reconstructed from ideas that Mozart had sketched out.
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0: She won an Academy Award for Best Musical or Comedy Score and was also nominated for an Academy Award for that work, Rachel Portman's score for the 1999 film The Cider House Rules, the studio orchestra performing. The pace of the morning picks up with a work by Bach in just a tick. I'm Melanie Renata.
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0: The sound of Bach celebrating life through his music. His second violin concerto in E major, violinist Hilary Hahn performing with the Los Angeles Chamber Orchestra. I'm Melanie Renata with two very expressive romantic pieces by Frank Bridge in just a minute.
1: Here's your Yellowstone Public Radio forecast for the southern portions of Montana, including Bozeman, Billings, and Miles City. I'm meteorologist Regina Kroll. Warm temperatures expected for today as temperatures climb to the upper 80s. It will be breezy, too, with mostly sunny skies. Winds will gradually become lighter into Monday night. We'll see clear skies throughout the night, too, as temperatures fall back to either side of 50. Temperatures not quite as warm for the day on Tuesday, topping out in the upper 70s and low 80s across southern Montana. We'll see lots of sunshine throughout the day. A few clouds rolling through into Tuesday night as temperatures bottom out in the mid to upper 40s. Wednesday's forecast includes even cooler temperatures, highs in the mid to upper 70s across the region, with mostly sunny skies expected too. I'm meteorologist Regina Kroll for Yellowstone Public Radio.

0: some strings, taking you on quite an expressive journey on this early Monday morning. 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

0: A bright and brisk bite of Baroque this morning, the English concert under the conduction of Trevor Panik, the 7th Symphony in B-flat major from William Boyce. Now, if you need a cherry on top of that Baroque Sunday, stay close for a brief piece from Vivaldi. I'm Melanie Renata.
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0: Kurt Mazur conducting the Leipzig Gewandhaus and hornist Hermann Baumann, the second horn concerto in E-flat major by Richard Strauss, brightening up your morning. I'm Melanie Renata, and together you and I dive into a graceful dance of the swans in just a moment.
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0: the Royal Philharmonic with violinist Barry Griffiths, The Incredible Dance of the Swans from Tchaikovsky's Swan Lake. I'm Melanie Renata. Thanks for being here. 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
1: Here's your Yellowstone Public Radio forecast for Montana and the surrounding areas. I'm meteorologist Laura Lockwood. Unseasonably warm temperatures continue across the region with that thermal ridge overhead. We'll also have lots of sunshine with high pressure at the surface. Many locations going to be climbing into those upper 70s and 80s throughout the region as we head into the beginning of the work week. As we head through Tuesday and Wednesday, we have a cold front working its way into the area that will be cooling those temperatures a little bit, bringing them a little closer to where they should be for this time of the year. Also see some breezy winds, but overall remaining quite mild. As we head into Thursday, temperatures do cool off a bit further as that cold front engulfs the area, dropping those temperatures to near and even slightly below normal, and we'll have a chance of seeing some light rain. I'm meteorologist Laura Lockwood for Yellowstone Public Radio.
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1: Here's your Yellowstone Public Radio forecast for Montana and the surrounding areas. I'm meteorologist Laura Lockwood. Unseasonably warm temperatures continue across the region with that thermal ridge overhead. We'll also have lots of sunshine with high pressure at the surface. Many locations going to be climbing into those upper 70s and 80s throughout the region as we head into the beginning of the work week. As we head through Tuesday and Wednesday, we have a cold front working its way into the area that will be cooling those temperatures a little bit, bringing them a little closer to where they should be for this time of the year. Also see some breezy winds, but overall remaining quite mild. As we head into Thursday, temperatures do cool off a bit further as that cold front engulfs the area, dropping those temperatures to near and even slightly below normal, and we'll have a chance of seeing some light rain. I'm meteorologist Laura Lockwood for Yellowstone Public Radio.
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4: 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And from Columbia Pictures, with The Social Reckoning, a new film by Aaron Sorkin, starring Mikey Madison, Jeremy Allen White, and Jeremy Strong, inspired by a true David versus Goliath story about truth at all costs, in theaters Thursday. From DuckDuckGo, they offer duck

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1: 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Soldiers in that war refer to the kill zone.
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1: Here's your Yellowstone Public Radio forecast for the southern portions of Montana, including Bozeman, Billings, and Miles City. I'm meteorologist Laura Lockwood. Lots of sunshine, temperatures climbing to a high of 86 in Livingston, 88 in Billings, 86 in Miles City. As we head into tonight, clear to partly cloudy. Temperatures cool to 49 in Livingston, 52 Billings, 49 in Miles City. Temperatures remain well above normal on Tuesday. Lots of sunshine helping us out. High of 81 in Livingston, 80 in Billings, 78 in Miles City. Tuesday night, temperatures cool into the mid-40s. I'm staff meteorologist Laura Lockwood for Yellowstone Public Radio.
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0: Here's your Yellowstone Public Radio forecast for the southern portions of Montana, including Bozeman, Billings, and Miles City. I'm meteorologist Laura Lockwood. Lots of sunshine, temperatures climbing to a high of 86 in Livingston, 88 in Billings, 86 in Miles City. As we head into tonight, clear to partly cloudy. Temperatures cool to 49 in Livingston, 52 Billings, 49 in Miles City. Temperatures remain well above normal on Tuesday. Lots of sunshine helping us out. High of 81 in Livingston, 80 in Billings, 78 in Miles City. Tuesday night, temperatures cool into the mid-40s. I'm staff meteorologist Laura Lockwood for Yellowstone Public Radio.
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1: Here's your Yellowstone Public Radio forecast for Montana and the surrounding areas. I'm meteorologist Laura Lockwood. Unseasonably warm temperatures continue across the region with that thermal ridge overhead. We'll also have lots of sunshine with high pressure at the surface. Many locations going to be climbing into those upper 70s and 80s throughout the region as we head into the beginning of the work week. As we head through Tuesday and Wednesday, we have a cold front working its way into the area that will be cooling those temperatures a little bit, bringing them a little closer to where they should be for this time of the year. Also see some breezy winds, but overall remaining quite mild. As we head into Thursday, temperatures do cool off a bit further as that cold front engulfs the area, dropping those temperatures to near and even slightly below normal, and we'll have a chance of seeing some light rain. I'm meteorologist Laura Lockwood for Yellowstone Public Radio.
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1: Here's your Yellowstone Public Radio forecast for Montana and the surrounding areas. I'm meteorologist Laura Lockwood. Unseasonably warm temperatures continue across the region with that thermal ridge overhead. We'll also have lots of sunshine with high pressure at the surface. Many locations going to be climbing into those upper 70s and 80s throughout the region as we head into the beginning of the work week. As we head through Tuesday and Wednesday, we have a cold front working its way into the area that will be cooling those temperatures a little bit, bringing them a little closer to where they should be for this time of the year. Also see some breezy winds, but overall remaining quite mild. As we head into Thursday, temperatures do cool off a bit further as that cold front engulfs the area, dropping those temperatures to near and even slightly below normal, and we'll have a chance of seeing some light rain. I'm meteorologist Laura Lockwood for Yellowstone Public Radio.
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5: On the next Fresh Air, Michael Douglas. He spent decades trying to step out of his father Kirk Douglas's shadow, then watched his own son struggle. We talk about firing his dad from One Flew Over the Cuckoo's Nest, the affair he denied for 40 years, addiction, cancer, and second chances. His new memoir is one hell of a ride. 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
6: It's Morning Edition from NPR News. I'm Amy Martinez.
7: And I'm Michelle Martin. Let me warn you here that our next story is about the gang rape allegations at Cornell University. The details of those allegations are prompting survivors of sexual assault to share their experiences on social media. NPR's Winsor Johnston reports on why some say Jane Doe's story feels like their own.
8: The stories that 53-year-old Aaron Smith has been reading on social media about the Cornell University allegations have stopped her cold.
9: I was so enraged. I had to set my phone down, stand up, and just pace around my kitchen like a caged tiger.
8: Smith is a yoga instructor in Winchester, Kentucky, who works with clients who've experienced trauma.

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1: Greetings and welcome to Christy the Wordsmith. We've all seen images of the schoolroom dunce, the unfortunate child displayed on a high stool before the class wearing the unmistakable conical cap. The title dunce, given unkindly to slow-witted pupils, comes ironically from the name of a revered 13th century European scholar. John Duns Scotus, whose name means John Duns from Scotland, was born in 1265. He joined the Franciscan order in 1291, after which he lectured at Oxford and became regent master of theology in Paris early in the 13th century. Scotus was a gifted philosopher and theologian. Clever in reasoning and methods of analysis, he was given the moniker Subtle Doctor by his colleagues. He devised and wore a type of wizard's hat, a reverse funnel he thought would capture ethereal wisdom at its tip and spread to the brain below. For 200 years after his death in 1308, John Duns Scotus remained a great influence on European philosophy and theology. His followers, called the Duns Men, read and taught his doctrines in the most prestigious universities. But the Dunsmen despised and resisted change. The new thinkers of the Renaissance called the hidebound Dunsmen old barking curs and accused them of philosophic hair-splitting. The Dunsmen became the Dunces, a later moniker for naughty schoolchildren and the pointy hat a target of ridicule. I'm Christy the Wordsmith.

Louisiana Blues Strut, A Cakewalk, written in 2001 by American composer Coleridge Taylor Perkinson, as a companion piece to the work we're going to hear next. Augustine Hadelijk flying solo there at the Aspen Festival in Harris Concert Hall. In fact, the entire first half of that recital was for solo violin. Telemann, Isai, Paganini, of course, and more from Coleridge Taylor Perkinson, a suite of pieces written in 1972 and dedicated to Sanford Allen, the first African-American violinist to play in the New York Philharmonic. Blues forms. We got plain blues, just blues, and jettin' blues. Violinist Augustine Hadelijk with music by Coleridge Taylor Perkinson.

Coleridge Taylor Perkinson, a talented and these days overlooked 20th century American composer. He wrote film music and jazz and blues and R&B and several

0: to all who contributed to the huge success of our fall 2026 on-air fundraising week. 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
1: Samuel Coleridge Taylor, an African-British composer of the late 1800s, early 1900s. He lived most of his short life in London. Toured this country 3 times. He was invited to the White House by President Teddy Roosevelt. He was only 37 years old when he died of pneumonia. So he didn't write a ton of music, but what he did compose includes some real treasures. Here's a piece he wrote at the age of 23, The Ballade for Orchestra by Samuel Coleridge Taylor.

0: 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I'm Valerie Kaler. 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
1: Dvorak's Seventh Symphony is a lyrical tribute to the Czech people and their political struggles. On the next Chicago Symphony Orchestra program, Klaus Mäkelä conducts this work along with Brahms's Second Piano Concerto with soloist Daniil Trifonov. Next time with the CSO, I'm Lisa Simeone.
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0: As nimble as a butterfly, as controlled as the lunge of a bullfighter. That's how Spanish composer Joaquin Rodrigo described the music that made him famous. His Concierto de Aranjuez, a piece for guitar and orchestra, he wrote in 1938-1939. We heard Pablo Sáenz Viegas soloing in that performance. It was recorded live at the Arturo Toscanini RAI Auditorium in Turin, Italy. David Jimenez Carreras led the RAI National Symphony Orchestra. Joaquin Rodrigo was blind from the age of 3, so he wrote his music in Braille that was then transferred to traditional notation with the help of his wife, Victoria. Victoria was a talented musician in her own right, very good pianist, but she believed in her husband's work so much that she gave up her career to devote her time to helping him. She was a crucial part of getting Joaquin Rodrigo's music out to the world. Broadcast of our show is supported by the National Gallery of Art, the nation's art museum. National Gallery members fuel creativity across the country. 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I'm Valerie Kaler. 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

Come with me to Vigo Bay and we shall swim in the waves. Those are a few lines from a poem written in the 13th century by Martin Codax. On today's edition of Early Music Now, we'll hear his Cantigas de Amigo, performed by Finamore Ensemble. I'm Sarah Schneider. Welcome. I'm glad you're here today. Like many medieval poet-composers, Martin Codax left few clues behind regarding his life. He was from Galicia, Spain, and was active in the mid-13th century, from approximately 1240 to 1270. He left behind one of the earliest song cycles in music history, the Cantigas de Amigo, written in Galician Portuguese. These songs are unique in several ways. Of the 400 Cantigas de Amor remaining, only 6 have music attached to them, and all of them are by Martin Codax. The poetry is also written from the point of view of a woman. In most of the texts, she's missing her boyfriend, who has apparently sailed away from Vigo Bay. Let's hear Mia Irmana Fremosa. Sweet sister of mine, accompany me to the church in Vigo beside the raging sea, and together we shall look at the waves. Here's Finamore Ensemble with soloist Carol Matra, who also plays harp on the recording.

Today on Early Music Now, we're listening to the Cantigas de Amigo by Martin Kodax, performed by Finamore Ensemble, which borrows its name from the medieval concept of courtly love, made popular by troubadours and other poet-composers like Martin Kodax. The vocalist we're hearing is Carol Matra. On this recording, she's also playing a harp built by Daniele Poli, which recreates an instrument seen in a monumental work of art by Hans Memling, and the painting is now held at the Museum of Fine Arts in Antwerp, God the Father with Singing and Music-Making Angels, sometimes called the Santa Maria la Real de Nájera altarpiece. The altarpiece was a commission from some Spanish merchants working in Bruges, where Memling had his studio. Let's hear Carol Matra and her recreated Gothic harp now in Aideus se Sabora Moi Amigo by Martin Kodax.

On today's edition of Early Music Now, we're listening to the Cantigas de Amigo by Martin Codax, medieval songs written from the point of view of a lonely young woman who's missing her boyfriend. The members of Fenimore Ensemble are performing from a 2004 recording. I'm Sarah Schneider. Thanks so much for joining me for Early Music Now. Earlier in the show, I mentioned that six cantigas by Martin Codax have survived with their music intact. But there are actually seven Cantigos de Amigo on the recording we're listening to today. In the Vindel manuscript, the poetry for Eno Sagrado de Vigo is accompanied by an empty music staff, like the composer was meaning to come back and finish the job, but just never got around to it. The musicians of Fenimore Ensemble opted to improvise in the style of the time to be able to bring about a complete performance of the cantigas. Here's Eno Sagrado en Vigo by Martin Codax.

A couple of the Cantigas de Amigo by Martin Kodax from a 2004 recording featuring Fenimore Ensemble. You're listening to Early Music Now. I'm Sarah Schneider. Martin Kodax may have lived over 750 years ago, but his memory is being kept alive, and not only by musicians. The winemaker's Bodegas Martin Kodax was founded in 1985 in Galicia, the composer's home territory. Their most famous wine, an Albariño, even features a picture of the ancient instrument oud on the label, much like the one we'll hear in the next piece, Fremosa a Deus Grado by Bernard de Bonneval.

From a 2004 recording of the Cantigas de Amigo by Martin Kodax featuring Finamore Ensemble, we heard Fremosa a Deus Grado by Bernard de Bonneval. Early Music Now is distributed by the WFMT Radio Network Chicago and is produced in the studios of KMFA in Austin, Texas. I'm Sarah Schneider. Thank you so much for being here today, and until next time.

Thank you to all who contributed to the huge success of our Fall 2026 on-air fundraising week. We finished 6 hours early and more than $3,700 over our $310,000 goal. 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

0: Trench warfare was a defining feature of World War I. Now, in the 21st century, it's evolved for the Russia-Ukraine war. Soldiers in that war refer to the kill zone.
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0: How drones have made battlefields even more dangerous. 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
3: Hello, this is Russell Rowland, author of 56 Counties. 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

0: Live from NPR News in Boston, I'm Steve Brown. The U.S. Supreme Court begins a new term today with significant cases on climate change, religious rights, and immigration. The court will hear an appeal from energy companies trying to block lawsuits seeking to hold them liable for climate change-related damages. The Trump administration supports the companies, arguing the lawsuits aim to impose emission regulations. In December, the court will consider challenges to assault weapons bans in several states. The court will also hear two immigration cases with implications for President Trump's policies, including deportations and mandatory detention. The U.S. Air Force has brought home its bombers stationed at a U.S.-run military air base in England, used to strike Iran following an investigation into a planned terror attack at the RAF Fairford base. This is according to a Pentagon official who was not authorized to discuss sensitive military movements and spoke yesterday on condition of anonymity. The official said the bombers were redeployed back to their home bases in the United States. Former Prince Andrew has filed a legal action challenging the warrants that authorized searches at two of his homes. British police conducted these searches earlier this year while investigating his links to Jeffrey Epstein. 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
1: Here's your Yellowstone Public Radio forecast for the northern portions of Montana, including Great Falls, Havre, and Helena. I'm meteorologist Laura Lockwood. We'll continue to see unseasonably warm temperatures over the next several days, along with lots of sunshine. Taking a closer look at our forecast, I have 84 in Helena, 81 Havre, 79 in Glasgow, mainly sunny. Tonight, mainly clear, low of 47 in Helena, 45 Havre, 47 in Glasgow. Tuesday, mainly sunny. High of 79 in Helena, 74 Havre, 72 in Glasgow, and remaining unseasonably warm on Wednesday. I'm staff meteorologist Laura Lockwood for Yellowstone Public Radio.

0: Democrats will have a hard time winning back the Senate next month without Maine. So I spent the last few days driving across the state talking to voters.
1: There's a lot of things happening up here, and just a lot of people forget about us up here.
2: So this is a business of people with grit. 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
0: I'm Layla Faldin, and that's tomorrow on Morning Edition from NPR News.
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0: Dvorak's Seventh Symphony is a lyrical tribute to the Czech people and their political struggles. On the next Chicago Symphony Orchestra program, Klaus Mäkelä conducts this work along with Brahms's Second Piano Concerto with soloist Daniil Trifonov. Next time with the CSO, I'm Lisa Simeone.
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0: Democrats will have a hard time winning back the Senate next month without Maine. 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
1: There's a lot of things happening up here, and just a lot of people forget about us up here.
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0: I'm Layla Faldin, and that's tomorrow on Morning Edition from NPR News.
4: Thank you to all who contributed to the huge success of our Fall 2026 on-air fundraising week. 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

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For this month's episode, I'm actually going to read an excerpt from my book, 56 Counties, which I've never done before for this radio show. I'm going to read a chapter about farming called Plants. 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

The album is called Song for Luis, and it's Ron Jackson and Rufus Reed together with the song Make Someone Happy.

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Those trees, that breeze, they're part of the tender trap. Some starry night, when her kisses make you tingle,

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1: Here's your Yellowstone Public Radio forecast for Montana and the surrounding areas. I'm meteorologist Laura Lockwood. Unseasonably warm temperatures continue across the region with that thermal ridge overhead. We'll also have lots of sunshine with high pressure at the surface. Many locations going to be climbing into those upper 70s and 80s throughout the region as we head into the beginning of the work week. As we head through Tuesday and Wednesday, we have a cold front working its way into the area that will be cooling those temperatures a little bit, bringing them a little closer to where they should be for this time of the year. Also see some breezy winds, but overall remaining quite mild. As we head into Thursday, temperatures do cool off a bit further as that cold front engulfs the area, dropping those temperatures to near and even slightly below normal, and we'll have a chance of seeing some light rain. I'm meteorologist Laura Lockwood for Yellowstone Public Radio.

Oh, good stuff. Frank Sinatra and Count Basie together, another great combination. With Love is the Tender Trap ahead of those guys from the Complete Reprise studio recordings. And Les McCann started off the set with Love for Sale from Les's release titled How's Your Mother? Well, yeah, okay. Jazz with Chuck Levins got Bill Charlap, Karen Allison, Toots Thielemans, Frank Cunnamondo, too, all coming up. Going to start off the set with Lisa Hilton, with Jeremy Pelt on trumpet, J.D. Allen on tenor, Lisa Hilton with Pandemonium.

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Karen Allison from her Daydream release with the song Like Someone in Love. Bill Charlap did I'll Remember April from his Notes from New York release. And Lisa Hilton with Pandemonium. It's from Lisa's Twilight and Blues release. She's on piano, Jeremy Pelt on trumpet, J.D. Allen on tenor sax. Pandemonium. Ooh. Jazz with Chuck Levins. Oh, got something now from Toots Thielemans. And with Mulgrew Miller on piano, along with Toots there. The song Gymnopédie No. 1.

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piano and guitar. Well, yeah, and it just happens to be Benny Green and Russell Malone from Jazz at the Bistro with Ask Me Now.

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Here's your Yellowstone Public Radio forecast for Montana and the surrounding areas. I'm meteorologist Laura Lockwood. Unseasonably warm temperatures continue across the region with that thermal ridge overhead. We'll also have lots of sunshine with high pressure at the surface. Many locations going to be climbing into those upper 70s and 80s throughout the region as we head into the beginning of the work week. As we head through Tuesday and Wednesday, we have a cold front working its way into the area that will be cooling those temperatures a little bit, bringing them a little closer to where they should be for this time of the year. Also see some breezy winds, but overall remaining quite mild. As we head into Thursday, temperatures do cool off a bit further as that cold front engulfs the area, dropping those temperatures to near and even slightly below normal, and we'll have a chance of seeing some light rain. I'm meteorologist Laura Lockwood for Yellowstone Public Radio.

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1: 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Thank you.

Renee Marie and the song called Wishes. It's from the Black Lace Freudian Slip release. Dexter Payne on harmonica along with her there. Man, Jazz with Chuck Levins. I forgot to mention Cyrus Chestnut ahead of Renee with Me and Charlie Brown. Kenny Garrett on alto along with Cyrus there. What a great spirit. What a great player. Nancy Harms did I Like the Sunrise with Jeremy Siskind on piano along with Nancy there. Got something now from the Modern Jazz Quartet. Kenny Clarke, Percy Heath, John Lewis, Milt Jackson. It is Django.

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2: Here's your Yellowstone Public Radio forecast for northern portions of Montana, including Great Falls, Havre, and Helena. I'm meteorologist Ray Miller. Clear and breezy across the region tonight. Temperatures falling back into the mid to upper 40s with winds out of the southwest at 10 to 20. Lots of sunshine Tuesday, high temperatures reaching the mid 70s. Wednesday, sunny with high temperatures in the low 70s. Thursday, sunshine with high temperatures in the upper 60s. Friday looks mainly sunny and quite a bit warmer with high temperatures in the mid 70s over north central Montana and the upper 70s in the northeast. And then a front begins to move in Saturday, bringing us cloudy skies, a few showers in north central Montana. Highs in the upper 50s and low 60s. I'm meteorologist Ray Miller for Yellowstone Public Radio.
3: 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I'm Elsa Chang.
4: And I'm Sasha Pfeiffer. Coming up, a new book of photographs taken by the late George Harrison during the height of Beatlemania.
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6: Live from NPR News in Culver City, California, I'm Dwayne Brown. In Boston, a federal appeals panel heard arguments today in the case involving Harvard University and the Trump administration's termination of more than $2 billion in grants over claims of anti-Semitism. From member station WBUR, Suvan Lee reports.
7: Since securing an initial victory last September, Harvard has seen federal research dollars flow again. But the government's lawyer, Michael Velchik, argued the district court lacked authority to order the payment of these funds. He claimed the case should have been heard by a specialized court of federal claims, which deals with contract disputes with the government. Paul Clement, an attorney for Harvard, countered the district court order was proper and designed to prevent any future freezes to Harvard's funding as a retaliatory measure for exercising free speech. The three-judge panel did not immediately rule. For NPR News, I'm Suvan Lee in Boston.
6: Iran's top security official made a rare acknowledgement of the country's dire economic situation. It came as Iran suffers from high inflation and a dramatic increase in the cost of living. NPR's Hadil Al-Shawchi has more.
8: Iran's security chief Mohsen Rezaei said Iran was going through what he called one of the most difficult periods the country has faced. The admission came as the U.S. tightened an economic blockade on Iran to force it to reopen the Strait of Hormuz. Rezaei made the comment at a meeting with Iranian leaders who issue emergency economic decrees. Iran's president Masoud Pezeshkian also said Iran was going to adopt, quote, new measures to manage what he called special conditions. He did not provide details. Additionally, Iran's oil minister resigned on Sunday. The Iranian government depends heavily on oil exports for its revenue, which has been choked by a U.S. naval blockade. Hadil Al-Shalchi, NPR News, Istanbul.
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9: And you are listening to Yellowstone Public Radio News. I'm Kay Erickson. Election season is here. The Rocky Mountain Americans with Disabilities Act Center wants to make sure that voters know how to access polling locations and ballot drop boxes safely and independently. Montana Public Radio's Noah Epps reports.
10: Passed in 1970, the Americans with Disabilities Act established sweeping standards of accessibility for all citizens, including to vote. The ADA has a set of design guidelines for how voting centers should be picked or altered to be accessible to everyone. These rules range from providing temporary disabled parking spots to the allowance of service animals or aides to assist people with voting. Every polling location is different and comes with its own accessibility considerations. Maggie Sims, a project manager with the Rocky Mountain ADA Center, urges voters to reach out to the organization with any questions or concerns about casting their ballot.
11: Absolutely encourage voters in Montana to give us a call if they need to for some direction on what the law says and what they can expect and what they are able to ask for, if a place is not accessible or is accessible, to understand what their rights are.
10: Voters can contact Rocky Mountain ADA at 800-949-4000. 4231 or through their website, RockyMountainADA.org. Reporting from Missoula, I'm Noah Epps.
9: Warm and dry conditions have brought a red flag warning to parts of South Central, Southwest Montana today. The advisory remains in effect until 8 tonight for Wheatland, Park, Sweetgrass, and Gallatin counties with the greatest danger across lower and mid-elevations. Now, the National Weather Service says those conditions, combined with gusty winds and humidity as low as 12%, could create erratic behavior for any potential new fires. This is YPR.

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2: Here's your Yellowstone Public Radio forecast for the southern portions of Montana, including Bozeman, Billings, and Miles City. I'm meteorologist Ray Miller. Mainly clear skies across the region tonight. We'll see temperatures falling back into the low to mid-50s. Tuesday, plenty of sunshine and warm temperatures, highs in the upper 70s and lower 80s, with the warmest temperatures over south-central Montana. Sunny skies on Wednesday, with highs in the mid to upper 70s. On Thursday, we'll see sunny skies once again, and high temperatures in the low to mid-70s. Sunshine Friday, and we'll warm up again, with highs reaching the low 80s across most of the region. Cloudy and cooler on Saturday as a cold front begins moving into the area, high temperatures reaching the lower 70s. I'm meteorologist Ray Miller for Yellowstone Public Radio.
3: 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I'm Sasha Pfeiffer.
4: And I'm Elsa Chang. The Trump administration is trying to link transgender people to political extremism, including in a controversial government report.
5: If I were to be a peer reviewer for this paper, I would recommend that it be rejected. Like, I just don't believe that it's written in good faith, and the measures are not well validated.
3: First News.
6: Live from NPR News in Culver City, California, I'm Dwayne Brown. The U.S. military has returned all of its long-range bombers from a British air base back to the U.S., as NPR's Greg Myrie tells us. This comes 1 week after British authorities arrested and briefly detained five men with suspected ties to Iran near the base.
7: The U.S. military says all the bombers at Britain's Fairford Air Base in the southwest part of the country have returned to their home bases. Vice President J.D. Vance said the move was made out of an abundance of caution. He also referred to Iranian acts of terrorism against U.S. targets in the past, but did not offer details on any new threats. The U.S. has used the base to carry out airstrikes in the war against Iran. Just over a week ago, British police arrested five young men near the base, raising suspicions the facility might be a target. However, the five have all been released on bail. Greg Myrie, NPR News, Washington.
6: Brazil's presidential election will go to a runoff later this month, following gains by Senator Flavio Bolsonaro, an ally of President Trump. He's the son of the country's former far-right leader, who outperformed leftist incumbent Luiz Inácio Lula da Silva. But as NPR's Carrie Kahn tells us, neither the 80-year-old incumbent nor his 45-year-old challenger received enough votes to avoid a runoff.
8: Lula will have to find a way to close the gap in this runoff. He's not going to really be able to win over the 8% of voters who went for the other candidates. Lula will have to get new votes from those who sat out yesterday's election, and that's going to be very hard. Many Brazilians are just disillusioned with politics, and we're hoping for new, younger candidates to vote for.
6: NPR's Carrie Kahn. Flavio Bolsonaro is the son of Jair Bolsonaro, who was convicted of plotting a coup to overturn his own election loss in 2022. This is NPR.
9: This is Yellowstone Public Radio News. I'm Kay Erickson. Bozeman has hosted a fire and police citizens academy for years, but this fall, the city is hosting its first civic academy. YPR's Ruth Eddy has more on the first program in the state that takes citizens under the hood of their local government.
10: As Bozeman has grown, so has civic engagement. But without a big picture understanding of city operations, people can be left feeling like their voices weren't heard. Something frustrating for citizens speaking up and city leadership, including Bozeman Mayor Joey Morrison.
11: I'm pretty consistently hearing from community members that are hungry for meaningful ways to be engaged and to better understand the ins and outs of the city.
10: Mayor Morrison says not long ago, the city of Bozeman had more than 40 advisory boards, which provided local insight and opinions for making decisions, but also posed logistical challenges. As the city modernized systems and pared down advisory boards, Morrison said there was an unintended loss.
11: What we lost is folks feeling like they are getting to put their soul or the soul of their neighborhood into sort of bureaucracy of local governments, and I think that's cost us.
10: A new civics academy launching this fall is intended to rebalance those scales, offering more opportunities for people to help shape their city. The course will meet for 7 sessions and go through every department in the city, including fiscal, parks and rec, information technology, and human resources.
11: If you're trying to get a holistic understanding just from slices of city commission meetings, you're going to miss, you know, the majority of city operations.
10: Mayor Morrison says he had some understanding before taking office, but had to learn a lot about the city on the job.
11: So, yeah, I would have been pretty excited about something like this.
10: Morrison says perhaps the program can also better prepare citizens interested in running for local office. This fall's program is a pilot offering, but the city hopes to continue the program if it sees continued interest. In Bozeman, I'm Ruth Eddy.
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